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1: I'm Nick DeLucas. Sunday Night Baseball continuing from Williamsport. Little League Classic between the Brewers and the Braves. Atlanta extending their lead in the top of the ninth. Three outs away, up 4-2. Michael Harris, the second solo homer, making it a two-run ball game. Mauricio Dubon and Sean Murphy with RBI singles for Atlanta, trying to salvage this series. Fidelli have dropped 5 of their last 6. Play-by-play continuing on ESPN Radio.

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1: 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Speaking of questions for you, what was the last time you thought about Enes Kanter? Actually changed his name 5 years ago when he became an American citizen. He's now Enes Freedom. Sunday, he was at the WNBA matchup between Indy and Chicago. Wound up being ejected after a verbal altercation with Chicago guard Natasha Cloud. The crux of the issue appears to have been a t-shirt he was wearing. In the past, he's been a vocal participant in the issue of transgender athletes. Chicago coach Tyler Marsh.
2: I haven't talked to Tasha. I know that she was, I talked to the team, and, Tasha didn't want to feel like she was a distraction. I told her she wasn't. I told her that we all embrace her as someone that protects our team and protects people that need to be protected. And so Tasha's always going to stand on that, and we stand for Tasha. So I think my messaging was said and clear, weeks ago. But I think that there's so much good things about this league and so many good things about the play of these players that if you come to a game, you should probably come to enjoy the basketball. And that seems pretty simple to me. I think these players deserve that and have earned that. And being a former basketball player, you should probably understand and feel that too.
1: As for the game in Chicago, that went to Indiana.
3: Going against Vandersloot, step back three. How about another? Kelsey connects. The best backcourt duo in WNBA history going off in Chicago. Clark 29, Mitchell 28. Clark has it, eyes the rim, fires. Oh yeah, Caitlin Clark, 7-3 of the night, 32 and counting for number 22.
4: To get them prepared for this moment here.
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4: Yeah.
3: Clark, step back three over Taylor. Another one! Her 8-3 on the night. 37 points, 9 assists, 2:15 to go. 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
1: 107.5 the fan. Fever a 113-90 win over the Sky. Their 25th win of the season. Most wins in a season in franchise history. They hit 18 three-pointers. Most in a game in franchise history. Caitlin Clark hit 8 of them. 8 of 12 from beyond the arc, 13 of 24 overall, 37 points in the win.

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1: Vaughn Miller signing a one-year deal with the Cowboys, I believe, could be more impactful than Aaron Donald signs with the Rams, and here's why. 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Aaron Donald, the impact, we know it's going to look like. When you got Myles Garrett and an improved defense, it won't need to be as much until the playoffs.
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0: free agent. See how this one plays out, both on the collegiate level and perhaps in courts as well. On the court, things got a little testy Sunday. That's next. 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It's ESPN Radio.
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1: 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Speaking of questions for you, when was the last time you thought about Enes Kanter? Actually changed his name 5 years ago when he became an American citizen. He's now Enes Freedom. Sunday, he was at the WNBA matchup between Indy and Chicago. Wound up being ejected after a verbal altercation with Chicago guard Natasha Cloud. The crux of the issue appears to have been a T-shirt he was wearing. In the past, he's been a vocal participant in the issue.

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0: but he's at the second best odds to win this. Scotty is number one is on the official list. Matt Fitzpatrick, two. Wyndham Clark, three. Cameron Young, four. And Siwoo Kim is number five. But, you know, the odds obviously have Rory because, as you mentioned, he plays this tournament well. It'll be interesting. Again, no points, no leads, no shots given. It's just straight up. Whoever wins this tournament wins it all.
1: Roll the ball out and play. We are getting down and dirty with the final 30 here on the PGA Tour. All right, we're getting down and dirty. Coming up next in hour number two, we'll explain why one story between college and the NFL may change the way we think about the sport forever here on the Golics on ESPN Radio.
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12: The players are in no way going to say that the Dodgers are doing anything wrong, because it's against their own interests. 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

0: out and say it like that. It's just not great. It's not great. You know, those are things that even if he feels it, I know he's a human and he's got rights to emotions, but I would have counseled against him saying something like that into a microphone. Browns fans are incensed. They're livid. Todd Monken basically gave Deshaun the answers to the test after he stepped to the podium and had been informed what Watson had to say.
1: I am proud, again, like I said, of the way he's worked to get where he's at. And that's part of it, right? I know you asked him, like, hey, how's it feel to get booed? I mean, it's a pretty easy question. It sucks. I don't want to get booed. It comes with the territory. You don't want to get booed? Let's play good football. Let's play good at quarterback. Let's play good on offense. Let's play good as a team. And then you don't have to worry about all that because it can turn just like that. Win, play good football, and everybody will be fine. That's just part of it. I mean, that's why I told him, you good? We're good. Part of what we do.
0: It's the full Hyman Roth. This is the business we've chosen.
2: It sure is.
0: This is the business we've chosen. Fans are out of their skulls. Not every Browns fan was cheering on the ground. Yeah. But you've just painted the entire thing by the broad brush. And then another thing I would say is, did you look up in the stands in the second half? The place had about a handful of thousands in it, and you're going to paint the entire Browns fan base with that brush? Those people who are going to come to hopefully cheer you? I mean, that's the answer to the test right there. And Watson is fortunate that Monken's his coach, or that the management of the Browns are like, you know, we know we're going to piss off the fans, but he's still a starter. And Monken was given that sort of heads up. You know how you do that with friends or loved ones? Hey, I'm kind of giving you this heads up that something's coming you're not going to be happy with. He seeded the ground the next day when he said this about his decision that was coming.
1: I'm not going to let one half of football, one frustrating moment, dictate what our decision is going to be that we think is in the best interest of the Browns moving forward, and especially week one.
0: And then in terms of how he's reconciled this, this is what he had to say as well about, you know, his decision that was coming about Watson working hard and everything like that. He basically talked about the guy that he's seen has been working hard to get back to compete. And then added this.
1: I've been really pleased with how he's worked, how he's approached every day. And we didn't play well enough collectively. And I'm sure that was frustrating for him. And it was for us as well. But like I said, we control that. We control that with how we coach, how we play. And I mean, none of us like to be booed. We all like to be appreciated. I think that's just human, okay? I think he emptied his heart a little bit. And I don't think that says who he is. I see the competitor in. I see the everyday work he puts in. And he wants to be back. He wants to get back to where he was as best he can. And that's hard. And you know, again, I think the moment just got him after the game, and it can get all of us.
0: It can get all of us. And hopefully he has emptied his heart and can turn the page. I don't know if Browns fans are gonna. That said, there's a reason why Todd Monken, listen, we have a quarterback controversies and we have quarterback competitions all the time.
2: Sure.
0: Where, hey, quarterback one, you get one start in preseason. Hey, quarterback two, you get the other start in preseason. So I'll go ahead and weigh this against that. We see that all the time. There's a reason why Deshaun Watson got start one and Shador got start two. And it's not because the thumb was on the scale for Watson. It's because start one was on the road. Start two was at home. And the thumb maybe being on the scale for Watson was start two at home. Guess what we're going to do? We're going to put you on in the second half. You're going to go against the twos and the threes, and you're going to look great. And you're not going to hear boos, and we're going to get ready for the season together. We're going to get this out of the way. We're going to turn the page, and that's what coaches want to do. They want to coach you up, and you're page turning. You're page turning. Unfortunately, though, Watson looked like hot garbage, and the team did too. So the thousands of fans that were there booed him again. And all of that old stuff got dredged up, and we found out it's going to be tough to turn this page. And Todd Monken can sit there and say, as well he should, because this is what coaches do. They control the controllables. You can control what you can control. And as he said, it's all about what we do as coaching, just to get things better. Because if you play better, you don't hear boos and people make you feel welcome. And if that's something that you need as part of your professional career, then we're going to set you up for success for that, which is what they tried to do in the preseason. And guess what? Didn't work out. But it's just the preseason. And many coaches have gone into a season saying, I got this, I'm controlling it. And then they find out, as I'm sure Monken knows, the National Football League in many ways is uncontrollable. Can't control fans, can't control circumstances, the way the ball bounces, things of that nature. All of it. I get it. But Monken also knows the first two games of the Cleveland Browns regular season schedule are, guess where? On the road. They're at Jacksonville and at Tampa. They have, if you will, a Florida primary before the general. Okay? And I don't know. Problem is the Jacksonville Jaguars won their division last year, and the Buccaneers are a team with a chip on their shoulder, and they would love to just tell everybody, we're here too. And Baker Mayfield would love nothing more than to send Deshaun Watson and the Browns home 0-2 and stir that thing straight up and plant the flag on the Browns organization and screw them up so royally that they send Watson home off of a multiple interception, dreadful, awful quarterback rating performance. Reuben Bain looks like his short arms ain't a problem, right? And they would, Baker would love nothing more than to serve that up and send the Browns home for Watson's first home start in the regular season since the day he can't turn the page from, which he has now fully admitted, to the point where he just didn't care that everybody knows what he thinks. That's a problem. But it's there. Or the Browns show everybody, we're young, we're good, we got the coach who clearly is in tune with what the problem is and is doing his best to dial things appropriately for success. He gets it. He knows it. Again, he put Watson in start one on the road. He put Watson in his second appearance at home in the easiest possible circumstances, and it didn't look good. He knows it, and he knows going to Watson first and turning to Shador is something Shador can handle and Watson can only handle. So he's doing it. Even though the Browns fan base is like, what are we doing? That's the truth. That's the situation. I didn't see all of this playing out between hearing Watson's the guy, he'll be named the guy, and the day Watson is officially the guy, he's been named the guy. I didn't see that in between. Browns fans did and are basically saying, how did our front office with all the Ivy League diplomas on the wall not see it? And how are they, with everybody in town, no doubt, calling into the radio shows? And if people write letters to the editor anymore, how livid they are about it. Wow. Welcome to your first head coaching gig, Todd Monken.
2: Seriously.
0: And the Browns make it official, as always, with a social media post. That's the way things work in this day and age. What do you think? 844-204-RICH, number to dial. We've got a 49ers four downs. We've got four guests. We are four wide today. Albert Breer, top of hour two to talk about it. We've also got Wyndham Clark in hour three, as red hot a professional player as there is on a tour, any tour, anywhere on earth. And the reason why is because he watched me win skins money in a tournament back in May. That's right. Absolutely it. I will not rest until I get him to admit it later on.
2: You inspired him.
0: And Sam Morril, Nixon 5. Sam Morril will be joining us, the very funny comedian, hour three. And you threw out 844-204-RICH, number to dial. Marcus Spears, though, is next on the Rich Eisen Show. 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
24: 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But

0: why this is a talent over everything league. That's why they acquired Deshaun Watson. There was a whole poop ton of everything when they acquired him, but they thought he had the talent to overcome it. And talent over everything league. And it's time for him to show the talent. If it's in there, show it. Do it against Jacksonville, which is a stout opponent. Swagoo came on in hour number one. Marcus Spears said that is the team nobody is talking about and needs to be talking about more. Jacksonville. Tough spot. Duval County. Liam Cohen. Chest out. Trevor Lawrence. Hair flowing. That's going to be a tough assignment. Go in there and win. Oh, boy. Go in there and look good and potentially come close, near miss. We'll see. Go in there and look like you did this past weekend against the Bills backups. Uh-oh, because next week is Baker Mayfield, who would love to just stick it in and twist the knife. He already told, was it the, I forget which pod he was on, basically, where he's just like, oh, the game I've circled is Cleveland. Okay. Okay. Because that is Tampa's home opener as well. It's Tampa's home opener. Oh, boy. Okay, so now we're done now, right? What a big, huge finish. What a, you know, just spasm of emotion that spilled out over the weekend and made things more difficult and awkward. And let's see if this boxes it up and puts it away. It may for the next 2 weeks, but the first 2 weeks of the season is everything. You really don't say that too often in a league where you see 0-2 starts. And the Bears last year, perfect example, right? They blew a Monday night home opener, shot themselves in the foot, and then had a 50 burger thrown on them, and then had one of the great seasons that Bears fans are hanging their hats on. So normally you could sit here and go, 0-2 start, no big deal. But for Watson, massive. For the Browns writ large, I don't know. Maybe then Shador gets in at some point. If Watson doesn't take the opportunity, then it'll time to see this kid again.
1: Yeah, what percentage would you put that Shador starts week three at home?
0: Zero.
1: Really?
0: Correct. Unless there's a hurt, Watson. This is a week to week. You heard him say week to week.
1: I get it, but you don't think they get worked the first 2 weeks and Deshaun looks like whatever?
0: Well, they got to stick with it. What, are they going to just like suddenly ping pong like that? No, no way.
1: No, he gets a 2 week audition.
0: No, it's too bad, man. Get out there and prove yourself. This is the National Football League. F your feelings, man. It's not called the National Feelings League. It's the National Football League.
1: No, I'm saying he stinks and they lose both games by three scores.
0: So then guess what? In your helmet, put a Q-tip in there.
1: Oh,
0: you know, put some wax in there so you don't hear the crowd, if that's what it is.
1: Man, I really think cutting.
0: Time for the feelings to be over.
1: They should have cut him.
0: I mean, no way.
2: Not with them.
0: Nope.
3: You know what I was saying, that they kind of might want it to fail a little bit? Because obviously Deshaun has played not as well as Shador in the preseason statistically. Put them in there because there's a lot of good quarterbacks to be had. I'm not saying that they're tanking.
0: You mean next year you're talking about?
3: Yeah, I'm not saying they're tanking because, like you said, they don't tank. But are they putting themselves in the best position to win games? There are some great QBs.
0: What you said, TJ, what you said, Chris, what I've said, can all be viewed by anybody taking in this show, listening or watching right now, as great points. Mine, though, are better. But seriously,
1: wow,
0: everything is true. Yeah. And you know what would also be true is Watson finds the 2019 Fountain of Youth and look out. Because crazier things have happened.
1: That's true.
3: Yeah.
0: 844-204-RICH, number to dial. Wyndham Clark, Sam Morril, hour number three of this program.
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4: 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And Ian.
17: Don't doubt Cignetti. What's he doing at 6?
18: He doesn't have a Heisman Trophy winner at the helm.
17: 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Go gets one of the best quarterbacks in the portal. And who was Fernando Mendoza at the start of last year? Nobody even knew who the hell Fernando Mendoza was.
18: They also weren't ranked 6.
17: 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They're a staple right now in college football. Hell, he's got the best record in all of football over the last 2 years at 27-2. I ain't doubting that guy.
4: 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It's New York's rhythm. Groove. You can feel it in the rallies and the roars. It's what lives in every player chasing history. And at the U.S. Open, greatness finds its championship groove. 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

0: night that you witnessed, like, you know what, I ain't getting in the middle of that thing.
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4: You are Dave Roberts, the manager of the Dodgers. 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

Welcome to the jungle. A very good Monday to you. My name is Jim Rome. Program is presented by FanDuel. As always, appreciate that so much. All right, hope you had a great weekend. What's going on? If you know what you want to talk about, you want to get in right now, I can do away with all of the ways for you to get in, which platforms, what the phone number is, where to find me on X.

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0: right, rolling into hour number two in Southern California. I'm Jim Rome. Great to be here. Great to have you here. Quick reminder, this show is presented by FanDuel. My thanks to them. All right, coming up a little bit later on, we'll talk some Georgia Tech football. Head coach there is Brent Key. That's the top of next hour. If you're on hold, stay there. If you want to react either via X or our YouTube channel or email, do that. But right now, as promised, we are joined by a Super Bowl champion, a three-time Pro Bowler, a second-team All-Pro. He played 8 years in the NFL for the Browns, the Broncos, and the Buccaneers. He is the host of the Safety First Show. He is TJ Ward. TJ, really good to see you, man. Great to have you on the show. How you doing, TJ?
1: I'm great to be here, Jim. How you doing?
0: Good, dude. Good. Really good to see you. Thanks for making time. I appreciate it so much. Listen, as a former Brown, why don't we start with the breaking news of the day. The team did name Deshaun

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0: Live from Southern California, this is the Jim Rome Show on Westwood One.
1: All right, so that would be true. I am Jim Rome. I am on Westwood One, but do not shortchange me now. Westwood One, Sirius XM. We have a YouTube channel with our chat that's popping off. We also have our Rome TV channel, which has 8 other platforms. So lots of different ways. Even on X, you can watch the program. Lots of different ways to access the content. All right, so if you want to jump up into any of those platforms, go ahead and do so. But we start hour number 3 by having a conversation with the head football coach at Georgia Tech. He is entering his 5th year at his alma mater. The Yellow Jackets coming off a really nice year. 9-4 last year, en route to a bid in the Pop-Tarts Bowl. He has led Georgia Tech to 3 consecutive bowl appearances. Georgia Tech is going to open up the year at home against Colorado on September 3rd. We are joined by Yellow Jackets head coach Brent Key. Brent, always good to have you on the show. Great to run you down. Brent, how you doing?
2: Jim, what's up, my man? Doing good. How's it going?
1: Good, dude. Good. How's your summer gone?
2: It was good. Got a little time away with the family and got to the beach. You know, I saw your intro coming on with the water out there. Maybe think about the summer a little bit. So we had a really good summer.
1: Dude, I'm so glad you got to the beach. I know you never get to the beach. I don't know any coach who gets to the beach. So I'm glad you got to the beach. Listen, knowing you already, I can feel it. Knowing you, you're going to always look forward, never back. That said, can you take 1 minute? How gratifying was it to post the program's best record in 9 seasons?

0: se habla español.
1: Welcome back. You know, for 25 years, he's never rolled over about fighting crime. Welcome, McGruff the Crime Dog.
2: Thanks, Joy. I got two words to make streets safer. Coffee cake.
1: Yeah, the crook eats the poison coffee cake. And
2: No, you invite neighbors over for a cup of coffee to discuss the problems on your street.
1: But still, a 10-pound cake dropped on a bad guy's foot could help.
2: Couldn't hurt. 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

He is David Dennis Jr. in for Happy Douglas. I'm Freddie Coleman. Welcome to the best show on your radio. It is a Reggae Monday, Freddie and Harry, and we is here. 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As expected by yours truly, the Cleveland Browns made it official today. Deshaun Watson is going to be the week one starting quarterback.

like the fact that her league, no matter what the situation is, whether it's Caitlin Clark over here or other players over there or issues outside of the scope or inside the scope of the WNBA that people are using at the further an agenda against her league. It's one of the few times you can say that Kathy Engelbert has finally had enough, which a lot of WNBA players have been waiting for more than a minute. She does not like the divisiveness of people trying to sow that involving her league and using her league as political football. Will players follow her lead and make sure they have her back or leave her hanging out to dry? That may be the biggest question about Kathy Engelbert said about people trying to sow divisiveness with the WNBA. For the ESPN Radio Sports Beat, I'm Freddie Coleman of ESPN Radio's Freddie and Harry.

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